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3: 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With the heat of the summer on the way, it's time to take a look at your air conditioning. And if you're noticing that it's not quite as cold as you remember it being from last year, or there's a bad smell coming from the vents, there's some stuff we can do to work on that. 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
3: 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With the heat of the summer on the way, it's time to take a look at your air conditioning. 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

0: Star 102.3 with AJ, and the pop news is Ryan Reynolds distancing himself from wife Blake Lively. Supposedly, he is, because her reputation right now isn't the best. On Stephen Colbert's final late show, Ryan went by himself, and he did that deliberately to leave Blake at home. A source that's in good with him says Blake's image is extremely polarizing right now, and Ryan knows it. He didn't want Stephen's final show to be overshadowed by gossip, social media backlash, or questions about Blake. Going alone was the smartest move.
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2: 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With the heat of the summer on the way, it's time to take a look at your air conditioning. And if you're noticing that it's not quite as cold as you remember it being from last year, or there's a bad smell coming from the vents, there's some stuff we can do to work on that. 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
1: Hey, Spencer David with Joe's Garage here. With the heat of the summer on the way, it's time to take a look at your air conditioning. And if you're noticing that it's not quite as cold as you remember it being from last year, or there's a bad smell coming from the vents, there's some stuff we can do to work on that. 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
1: Hey, Spencer David with Joe's Garage here. With the heat of the summer on the way, it's time to take a look at your air conditioning. And if you're noticing that it's not quite as cold as you remember it being from last year, or there's a bad smell coming from the vents, there's some stuff we can do to work on that. 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

0: Star 1023, time for the world-famous AJ's Silly News Story of the Day. This is a new low, I think, for car salesmen. A blind man from Chicago suing a car dealership for pulling several tricks, including changing the price in the final documents, which he signed despite not being able to see them. That's a tough one. The man later realized the discrepancy, complained, and the dealership said, "Oh, it's too late. You signed on the dotted line. You have to pay what you said." That's a new low. But that raises a question. And maybe I'm just dumb, but why is a blind man buying a car?
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2: 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With the heat of the summer on the way, it's time to take a look at your air conditioning. And if you're noticing that it's not quite as cold as you remember it being from last year, or there's a bad smell coming from the vents, there's some stuff we can do to work on that. 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
2: 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With the heat of the summer on the way, it's time to take a look at your air conditioning. And if you're noticing that it's not quite as cold as you remember it being from last year, or there's a bad smell coming from the vents, there's some stuff we can do to work on that. 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If you have an older vehicle with that standard 134A refrigerant, only $299 for evacuation and recharge. 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
9: A better life with Dr. Sanjay Gupta.
10: How often do you stop to wonder whether you should share something that's revealing, maybe even embarrassing, with a partner, a friend, or even your boss? In her new book called Revealing, The Underrated Power of Oversharing, behavioral scientist Leslie John says doing just that can help you deepen relationships that are vital to your life. We need people to trust us in order to get things like love, friendship, and career success. That's what she told us. When you make yourself vulnerable by revealing something sensitive, it does make other people trust you. In turn, when you ask someone to reveal something about themselves, showing that interest will generally lead someone to like you more. Why? Because people like to be asked about themselves, she says. It also signals that they are discriminating and choosy, but in a good way. I'm Dr. Sanjay Gupta, helping you live a better life.
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0: going to call a teacher and offer her a new product for her kids in the classroom. It's a card game called Figure It Out. It's questions about figs. Oh. Here's a great thing. The cards are made out of figs.
1: Wow.
0: Oh, yeah.
2: I can't really have a random stranger in my classroom. I don't know.
0: No. I understand that. No, I would introduce myself. Listen, your kids will love this game. Do you want to know about it?
2: Yes, please.
0: The game is called Figure It Out. And what it is it's a flashcard game where the students, now we're back off the screens, we're playing cards, flashcards, they're learning, and then when they win the card that they learned from the flashcard, they can actually eat. It's made out of figs.
3: Oh, come on.
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8: Wait until you hear Diplo's biggest gig of his career. 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
8: That was so true. Yeah. Tune in on A. Morton. I'll have fresh dirt every hour. 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

0: I'm going to call a teacher and offer her a new product for her kids in the classroom. It's a card game called Figure It Out. It's questions about figs. Oh. Here's a great thing. The cards are made out of figs.
1: Wow.
0: Oh, yeah.
2: I can't really have a random stranger in my classroom. I don't know.
0: No. I understand that. No, I would introduce myself. Listen, your kids will love this game. Do you want to know about it?
2: Yes, please.
0: The game is called Figure It Out. And what it is it's a flashcard game where the students, now we're back off the screens. We're playing cards, flashcards. They're learning. And then when they win the card that they learned from, the flashcard, they can actually eat. It's made out of figs.
3: Oh, come on.
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6: This A Better Life with Dr. Sanjay Gupta.
7: Breast cancer is the most common cancer among women in the world. And according to a new study out of the University of Washington School of Medicine, an estimated 3.5 million cases a year are expected by 2050. Now, the good news is we've gotten so much better at screening, earlier detection, and cutting-edge treatments in many countries, including here in the United States. But even here in America, black women have a death rate from breast cancer that is 40% higher than white women, a disparity that exists despite our world-class treatment infrastructure. So what can you do to lower your risk? Eat less red meat? Try your best to manage your blood sugar and your weight? Exercise is really important. Cut back on drinking, quit smoking. And remember this, you should start getting mammograms. At what age? 40. That's when you should start. I'm Dr. Sanjay Gupta, helping you live a better life.

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2: Wait until you hear Diplo's biggest gig of his career. 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
1: All right, let's get a tease. What's coming up next in the Daily Dirt?
2: Anne Hathaway is revealing how she had this crazy medical condition for about 10 years and nobody knew until now. This is wild. I'll have her share the story next in the Daily Dirt.

0: wants to know, hey, Morton, out of the three of you, who would make the best secret agent, like a James Bond?
1: Oh, all right. That's a great question. No, we'll see which one of us is the real honest thinker on this one and has an accurate view of themselves. All right. It's next here on Hey Morton.

0: Anything you want to know, we'll answer. Just hit us up in the DMs at Hey Morton.
1: Tina asked, Hey Morton, out of the three of you, who would make the best secret agent, like a James Bond?
0: Oh, that's good. Okay, well, who do we think? We have to agree.
2: Well, can I start? Definitely not me. I've learned just from traveling to other countries. Mm-hmm. I do not blend in well, bro. Like, I stand out ridiculously. Like,
0: well, it would depend on what countries, right? If they sent you to like the Congo, I'm going to stick out.
2: True.
0: Yeah.
2: Very true. I've just my experience in Europe, like walking through Italy and stuff. Like, I get spotted. I've been called Shaquille O'Neal, Rick Ross, you name it. Barry White. He's not even alive.
0: So you're not going to blend in
2: at all, dude.
0: I feel like you would. All right. So D-Rock's saying, I just think I'm resourceful. I think I'm really good at being resourceful in a situation where I have nothing going on. And I'm pretty good at being aware of what's happening that you don't see. We've been places I'm like, this is going to happen, then watch this. And then it will happen. Yeah. But I don't.

0: think I'm as interested in it as like Adina would be.
1: See, I think I win. Here's why. You have all the skills. That is 100% true. You have skill over me completely, 100%. Yes. However, I'm the only one with no ties. Like, I don't have a family. I don't have a husband. I don't have a child.
0: You can't be exploited.
1: Right. Got so it. I'm thinking, hey, you can put me anywhere.
0: Wait, you have family. What are you talking about?
1: Well, I meant like husband, immediate, like husband, children, that like in the
0: Heaven
1: household.
0: Heaven forbid anything ever happened to one of your nieces.
1: But oh, God. I'd
0: there you go.
2: Totally. Yeah. Yeah,
0: it's over. But you'd give the secrets up right away. We've got your niece. Oh.
1: This is the code. 1, 2, 3, 4, 5.
0: Here's the worst part, too. You fall for every conspiracy. So when a secret agent, counter agent came to you and said, they're going to get us. You'd be like, oh, what? If it was the least bit exciting, you'd fall for the counterintelligence right away. I'd be skeptical. I'd be like, nah, that doesn't quite square with me. You'd be like, oh, yeah. Oh, yeah. They have a nuclear bomb. Oh, yeah.
1: I could end up with the enemy. I don't know.
0: Right. I didn't know. I shouldn't have believed them, but it was so exciting.
1: Right.
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0: And here we go. It's time for Guess Words. D-Rock and Adina are both ready to play. I'm looking for a winner. Who's going to win today?
1: Me.
0: You think so?
1: I feel it. Like, my bones are tingling. You know?
0: Your bones are tingling. Yeah.
2: Or maybe it's the anvil. I don't know.
0: The Adderall has got me tingling. You're on like a Guess Words pre-workout.
1: Yeah.
0: Yeah, how about that?
2: Woo! Woo.
0: Feeling it. My nose is burning. All right. 866-570-1903. Two contestants can play. So don't wait. Don't sleep on it. Grab a line as fast as you can and get through. And good luck, because each day we play Guess Words. And I know you play, and I know you do well in the car. So do well on the air. Let's see how it goes. 866-570-1903. Play with D-Rock. Play with Tinkerbell. She's tingling.
2: The Dayquil's kicking in.
0: Yeah. Oh, God. Mm.
1: Oh, my God.
0: What's that movie with Bradley Cooper where he's limitless?
2: Limitless, yeah.
0: Yeah. Adina's limitless. She can see into the future. She's limitless. All right, we're going to play Guess Words next here on Hey Morton.

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1: It's our phone prank, the phone jibba. I'm going to call a teacher and offer her a new product for her kids in the classroom. It's a card game called Figure It Out. It's questions about figs. Oh. Here's a great thing. The cards are made out of figs.
2: Wow.
1: Yeah. I'm free tomorrow if you want, or we could schedule a time this week and just for an hour play the game with the kids and get into it. We could have some fun.
3: I can't really have a random stranger in my classroom. I don't know.
1: No. I understand that. No, I would introduce myself.
3: So
1: listen,
3: what
1: your kids.
3: Is the game?
1: Well, your kids will love this game. Do you want to know about it?
3: Yes, please.
1: The game is called Figure It Out, and what it is it's a flashcard game where the students. Now we're back off the screens. We're playing cards, flashcards. They're learning, and then when they win the card that they learned from the flashcard, they can actually eat. It's made out of figs.
4: Oh, come on.
1: This is so stupid. I feel bad for doing this prank. It's our phone prank, the phone jibba, fig cards. Next here on Hey Morton.

0: I'm about to call Mrs. Johnson. She's an elementary school teacher, and I'm going to offer her a new card game for her kids to play called Figure It Out. And the real catch is that if the kids win, they can eat the cards because they're made out of figs.
1: Oh, my God.
2: Oh, wow. Yes.
0: It's a whole fig thing. It's a theme, fig theme. This is awful. It's our phone prank, the phone, Jibba.
3: Hello.
0: Hi, yeah. Is this Mrs. Johnson?
3: This is.
0: Hey, this is Rick Notaboom, and I wanted to talk to you real quick. I got your number from one of your other teachers and wanted to talk to you about maybe coming and speaking to your students about an exciting new educational game that I have that I'm really trying to get into schools and get to take off, and wanted to know if you had a minute.
3: I have a second. What's up?
0: Well, here's what it is. Do you guys do flashcards?
3: We do.
0: Okay, I have a flashcard game that's a lot of fun, and I think you teach third grade, is that right?
3: I do, yes.
0: Okay, what's one of the biggest challenges for third graders right now with parents and teachers? I could say it in two words. Video games, am I right?
3: Yes, that's correct.
0: Right. Yep. They don't eat healthy, they don't get out and exercise, and we want to get them off those screens. My game does all of that.
3: Okay.
0: All right, so what I'd love to do is come in, and I'm free tomorrow if you want, or we could schedule a time this week, and just for an hour, play the game with the kids and get into it, and we could have some fun.
3: I can't really have a random stranger in my classroom. I don't know.
0: No, I understand that. No, I would introduce myself.
3: So
0: listen,
3: what
0: your kids.
3: Is the game?
0: Well, your kids will love this game. Do you want to know about it?
3: Yes, please.
0: The game is called Figure It Out. And what it is it's a flashcard game where the students, now we're back off the screens, we're playing cards, flashcards, they're learning. And then when they win the card that they learned from, the flashcard, they can actually eat. It's a nutritious snack. It's made of fig leather. Have you ever heard of fig leather?
3: No, I can't say I have.
0: Yeah, well, you've heard of fruit leather, right? Fig leather is basically the same thing. It's like a fruit. It's fruit leather. A lot of nutrients, vitamins. It's really good for the kids. They're getting a nutritious snack.
3: Wait.
0: I can come down. We're going to play the game.
3: No, and thank you. But first, I need to talk to my principal.
0: Okay, well, I don't think you need to do that. If I come down and I play with the kids and they love it, your principal is going to be into it, right?
3: No, I don't think so.
0: Well, let's just try it out and see.
3: I really just can't just bring a random person that's classroom.
0: Well, no, I wouldn't be random. I would tell them my name. I would let everyone know who I am.
3: But we don't, you know, this product, I don't know if it's FDA approved or any of that. Like, well, it can make my kids sick.
0: It's who's going to get sick on figs? Does anybody in your class have a fig allergy?
3: Well, are they homemade?
0: It's fig leather. It's dried figs. You don't need, like, you don't need a big manufacturing plant. And I'll tell you something. God. I'll cut you in on the ground floor because you'd be my first class. How about
3: no,
0: that?
3: I still need to talk to the principal.
0: Well, the principal's going to say yes. So let's pretend I'm the principal and I say yes. How about I come down tomorrow and we do it. And then if the kids like it, then we go to your principal together and I'll go with you. So that way I can back you up.
3: That doesn't sound right. Sounds,
0: do you not want your kids to have nutrition, or do you want them to be...
3: Are you telling me I'm the first teacher you called?
0: Yes, you're getting it on the ground floor. Do you want to be rich? We're going to be rich. Look, I don't know what your kids are eating there. I've seen what's in vending machines. So you telling me that them eating cards made of figs
3: Literally,
0: is going to be unhealthy for
3: me,
0: them?
3: My kids eat just fine. Well, okay? My kids are eating good.
0: So you're telling me that it's more unhealthy to eat a bag of Cheetos than
3: so
0: it is
3: much.
0: To eat a dried fig.
3: You know, thank you so much. I'm not interested, but thank you so much.
0: Okay, all right, fine. And you don't want the Jibba either?
3: What's a Jibba?
0: A Jibba is a prank call that's being played on you right now. Mr. Malay, your principal, told us to call you.
3: Oh, my God. You guys are too much. I was thinking you guys were going to give all my kids constipation.

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1: Coming up next in What's Trending, something came back after 14 years. It disappeared and then mysteriously reappeared. When I tell you what this item is, it'll all make sense.
2: Wow.
1: And no investigation was ever done. Wait until you hear the mystery and what this item was. I'll share it with you next and what's trending here on Hey Morton.

0: Here's what's trending, what you'll be talking about when you get into work today. After missing for 14 years, this mysterious object just reappeared with no explanation. There's an employee, Mitchell Gosser, talked about finding this missing item after 14 years, and he said there was no investigation. We won't ask who brought it back or how it was brought back. We're just glad to have it. After missing for 14 years, a U-Haul trailer ended up back at its store in Central New York.
1: Wait.
0: Yes.
1: What?
0: Apparently, a bunch of U-Haul trucks go missing every year. And this trailer had been missing for 14 years, and here he is talking about that trailer.
2: So when I opened it up, I'm like, well, that's not normal. And then I was looking for the license plate, and the license plate's gone too, so I knew something was up. For 14 years, multiply that by $30 a day, it'd be about $153,000. And then you have to add on the tax, of course, so that rounded up to about $165,000.
0: Yeah. Oh, you thought your overdue Blockbuster video was bad. Right?
1: Oh my God.
0: So they're not going to go look for it. They're like, oh, yeah, no, we're good. We're cool.
3: No, they stashed that thing. They're like, yeah, here you go.
0: There you go. We're going to leave it back there, and it's all good.
1: Yeah. I feel like, no, I need answers. I need someone to go and investigate.
0: Yeah.
3: It's a cold case.
0: Yeah. It is. Sometimes, like, you know what, man? We're so busy. Just leave it out by the road.
3: Whoever you are, yeah. Thank you. Okay.
0: Thank you.
3: We needed
0: keys
3: it.
0: Keys with it? All right. Good. Yeah. Can unlock it. Cool. Listen to this. British sports fan lost his keys at a soccer match.
1: Oh.
3: Ooh.
0: It's a huge sports venue and you lose your keys, but don't worry because the British have a chant for everything. They found the keys, held them up and chanted, whose keys are these?
3: I love it.
0: Literally holding up the keys. And then the guy claimed him.
1: Awesome.
0: How do we know? He's got his keys. All right.
3: Hey, at least they're gentlemen about it. You
0: right?
3: Know?
0: Yeah. There you go. Any kids missing?
3: Yeah, right?
0: We've got a kid. We've found a kid.
4: Yep. Experts reported this week that so much trash has accumulated in Los Angeles, they believe it could lead to a spread of the bubonic plague. Said people in Los Angeles, we are going to get so skinny.
0: Oh, man. I'm Rick, and now you know what's trending here on Hey Morton.
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9: A better life with Dr. Sanjay Gupta.
13: We all know how important it is to stay active as we age, especially as we get older. But I've come to realize that for as good as people are about getting their cardio in, a lot of older folks really don't seem to be doing the recommended amount of strength training or even understand why it's so important. It helps you stay functional and therefore independent for as long as possible. Certified strength and conditioning specialist Dana Santis says a great place to start is not with dumbbells or barbells, but with your body weight, which allows you to build strength while also learning how your body moves and where your limitations exist. It also reduces the risk of overwhelming your connective tissue, which adapts more slowly than muscles as we get older. Once you're comfortable, you can dial up that intensity, but do it slowly, do it carefully. I'm Dr. Sanjay Gupta, helping you live a better life.
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2: Right, let's get a tease. What's coming up next in the Hollywood dirt?
3: There's this reality star from Netflix who has decided, you know, I'm just going to be a music star now. And she's got a new song.
2: Wow, all right.
3: I can't wait to share all the details, including that song. See what you think next in the Daily Dirt.

0: there's a reality star who decided, you know, I'm going to give this music thing a go. And she's got brand new music. I will share it, all the details, and you'll judge for yourself in just a minute. But first, well, this is no surprise. Now that BTS is back, they're the latest artists to get their own limited edition Oreos. Oreos has partnered with so many other celebrities. We tried the Lady Gaga ones when they went viral a few years ago.
1: They were like sparkle Oreos.
0: Yeah.
1: Not good. No. They were not good.
0: They weren't, actually. No. These sound really good. They'll be hitting the stores June 8th. They're purple with a brown sugar pancake flavored cream inside. Ooh. And it's inspired by like a really popular Korean street food called hotok. And there's going to be a ton of little designs featuring like BTS on them because they always do. Of course. So they'll have the BTS logo and a, you know, finger heart.
2: The mania behind it, like they'll sell off the racks.
0: I know. Yeah. I want it. Well, I'm going to bring them and I'm going to try them.
2: Well, good luck
0: Well, elbows out.
2: That's what my point is. Like, there'll be a line outside of the grocery store.
1: Yeah, right.
2: Trust me.
0: We got to try it. We did the Lady Gaga. We got to do the BTS.
1: I don't know. I think Oreo makes enough.
2: It's not limited.
1: Yeah, it's not as limited as you think. You're like, dang, right? The Lady Gaga ones are like, how are we going to get them? It's like, they'll be there for like 6 months.
0: Yeah,
1: that's so true. They're always back by the bacon because they didn't sell enough of the root beer float.
2: Yeah. The Claire's show.
1: Yeah. Yep. They make enough.
0: This reality star has decided she's going to enter the music world. I'm talking about Huda Mustafa. She was on Love Island USA, and she became famous because of this little quote that she said to a partner on the show, and it sounded like this.
3: I have a secret to tell you. I'm a mommy.
4: Mommy?
3: I'm a mom.
4: Mamacita.
1: He's like, please, no.
3: No, I'm a mommy.
4: A mom of what? A dog?
3: I have a daughter.
4: Like in real life?
3: Yeah.
4: Like a daughter, like a real baby?
3: Yeah, like a human child.
1: You're hearing the active sound of denial.
2: Mamacita? Like,
1: right? I was pleading and begging in the most like non-committal way.
3: I have a secret to tell you. I'm a mommy.
4: Mommy?
3: I'm a mom.
4: Mamacita.
1: Not
0: well,
1: Mamacita.
0: Mamacita Huda just decided she's going to be a singer,
1: right.
0: And she has released a brand new song called Bad Girls. Take a listen. With my-

0: This song.
1: Yeah.
0: We need to rewrite this. It needs to be Mamacita.
2: It's not bad. It's perfectly, you could make it yourself.
0: I mean, yeah.
2: It's not extraordinary on any level.
0: It's for B-roll on a reality show. You
2: yes.
0: Know?
2: There'll never be the acoustic version of it.
0: Right.
3: Oh, no.
2: Right? The coffee shop version, like, no. Uh-uh. But it's nothing wrong with it. Like,
1: my heels on. Okay.
2: Yeah.
1: Get it, girl.
2: It's kind of like when country music's like, I got a truck and a dog. You're like, right. Sure.
1: Yeah. Yep.
2: Why not?
0: Of course you do, dude.
2: What else would you have? Yeah, 100%.
4: 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What? I can't name 30 plants.
3: I'm Medina, I'm Hey Morton, and that's your Daily Dirt.
5: 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Your home for all the hits.
2: Any question you ask, we will answer at Hey Morton. Travis wants to know, Hey Morton, what do you think you could DIY fairly successfully?
3: Oh.
2: Like something in your house or whatever?
3: Okay.
2: All right. What could you DIY? You're like, today, I'm going to do this. When I get done, it'll look like it was professionally made.
0: Okay.
2: Could be all right. Anything. All right. It's next here on Hey Morton.

0: Anything you want to know, we'll answer it. You just hit us up in the DMs at Hey Morton. Travis wants to know, Hey Morton, what do you think you could successfully DIY? Oh. So I think that means if you got it done, it would look professionally done.
1: Okay.
0: Here's what I think mine would be. I think it would be a cutting board. Like one of those nice ones you see that's like dark wood and light wood.
1: Yeah.
0: I actually kind of want to do that. I see the people like cut a board into strips and then they're like clink, clink, clink, clink.
2: Yeah, it's like slab by slab, right?
0: Yeah. And then they glue it together. Then they plane it out and then put linseed oil on it. I think I could do a fairly thick, well-looking cutting board.
2: And that would seem tedious.
1: It would be hard.
0: I think I would like doing that. Yeah.
1: Okay. Now, would you start with like already a piece of wood that is already pre-cut, or you're like,
0: you're
1: going out getting wood?
0: I'm not going to the forest.
1: That's what I'm picturing. Is like you got to go out like from scratch.
0: Nobody's going to do that.
1: No, okay.
0: That doesn't make sense.
1: That makes sense. Yeah. Okay.
0: Notes. Get lumber.
1: Okay. I got it.
0: Out of lumber, I can make a cutting board. Okay.
2: There's got to be a Lowe's or a Home Depot nearby.
0: Yeah, right.
2: Come on, relax.
0: Don't be crazy. Not saying who's Amish.
2: Yeah.
0: Jeez. I made me own horse and buggy with me own hands. Mighty.
1: I can paint, like paint a room. Like, you know, if you want to paint your walls red, whatever, your cabinetry. My dad's a professional painter, and I would go on

0: And paint a wall.
1: I feel like people say it, but then I'll come into someone's house. I'm like, yeah, that's good. Ooh, like I guess
0: everybody does.
1: But the edges are like rough, and you can see kind of through it. They didn't prime maybe properly. You're like, yeah, it's good. It's just not great. And I feel like I could do a great job.
0: Okay, you could do a professional painting job.
1: Yeah.
2: All right. Okay. Mine is definitely.
0: I'm sorry. It's just, I'm not amazed by it. I know a lot of people. But I haven't seen your painting job, so I have to wait. Okay.
2: Yeah, I might have to hire you soon.
0: Yeah.
2: I don't know. But mine is definitely, I think I could DIY a gazebo.
0: Oh,
2: I really think I could. You know why I know? Because I've watched my dad fail like 4 times in his backyard. So like I know like what not to do.
0: Did he have pre-cut pieces and all that though?
2: He did.
0: A kit?
2: He did, but he, you kind of had to, he had to design his own footing. For the gazebo, so like each one from like corner to corner, he had to like do the twist in and get all that in. So I think I could. I think I could. If I had enough lumber and like the ceiling and all, like I think I could do it. I could knock it out.
1: And it would look professionally done.
2: Absolutely. Might take like 20 trips to the hardware store.
0: Is it made out of wood or metal?
2: Wood.
0: Okay, so wood gazebo.
2: Because I feel like the metal ones are super easy.
0: A gazebo is arched, though, so you'd have arched wood at the top. It's not going to end up being a shed.
2: Yeah, that'll be tricky, but yeah.
1: I feel like, you know, well, all right.
0: You don't buy it?
1: I'll come and paint it when it's done.
0: Yeah, none of us are going to be at the home show winning an award.
2: At all.
0: Oh,
2: at
0: my all. God, at what all. A mess. Nothing. That's your answer.
2: Zero Travis are
0: nothing. Yeah. You couldn't DIY anything. Yeah.
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0: It is a Thursday. I just couldn't even think what day it is. We're going to play a game that is real or fake. You've got to decide when I tell you this medical condition.
1: Hmm.
0: Is it real or is it fake? Because a lot of medical conditions you hear now, people are going through. So don't.
1: Yeah, they're.
0: Listen, you could get me in real trouble if you laugh at this. So we got to play it cool. So here's what we're going to do. We're going to read a medical condition to you. It could be real or it could be fake. You got to tell me. You'll have 5 seconds to answer. Get 3 right, you win. 3 wrong, you lose. And maybe we'll do a double or nothing. And we're looking for someone to play our game. 866-570-1903. Let's play real or fake medical conditions. It's next here on Hey Morton.

0: on Thursdays, we play a game where we just ask you to tell us whether or not it's real or fake. Real or fake? Today, playing with us, Lisa. Welcome to the show, Lisa. Thank you for coming.
1: Hello.
0: Hello.
1: Hi.
0: And to you, hello. Here's how this works. I'm going to read you a medical condition. I'll give you its title and what the condition is. You just have to tell me, oh, that's real, or oh, that's fake. Here's the catch. You only have 5 seconds to answer. That prevents you from ChatGPT-ing it.
2: That's right.
0: So, oh, yeah. All right. So here we go. Here's your first one. Get 3 right, you win. 3 wrong, you lose. And good luck to you. Real or fake medical conditions? Here we go.
1: Okay.
0: Real or fake? Foreign accent syndrome. A rare speech disorder where someone suddenly sounds like they have a different accent, usually after a brain injury. Real or fake?
1: Fake.
0: No, that's real.
3: Whoa.
0: People can get hit in the head. Remember that guy that had a Japanese accent?
4: Yeah.
3: That's right.
0: And he was like a white guy and got hit in the head and was like,
3: yes.
0: Ooh. Yeah.
3: Yeah.
4: It's crazy.
1: Oh, no.
0: He was getting dragged all the time. He's like, I can't help it.
3: Yeah.
0: Yeah. All right. Sorry. One wrong. Here we go. Keep going here. This is called velvet spine syndrome. It's where the spine becomes overly flexible and causes soft posture. Real or fake?
1: Real.
0: That is fake. Not real.
1: Oh.
0: This is a tough one today.
4: Wow. Yeah.
0: All right. Here's one, real or fake. Fish odor syndrome. It's a metabolic condition that causes a strong fish-like body odor. Real or fake? Dina?
1: Real.
0: That is real.
4: No way.
0: Yes.
4: Sounds like a nickname.
0: Listen, I didn't know about this syndrome, and I worked with someone that had that. They would walk in, it had like a metallic fish smell. Like, oh,
4: really?
0: Gosh, dude. Yeah. It was not good. All right, here's one for you. Exploding head syndrome, a sleep disorder where someone hears a sudden loud bang, crash, or explosion while falling asleep.
1: I'm going to say real.
0: That is real.
4: Really?
3: Whoa.
0: Yes. I think I've had that. Either that or there's like cats in our backyard. Right, here's one.
1: I think my ex had that.
0: Oh, really? Man. You're like, yeah, we hit him with a frying pan and he would just jump. All right, one more and you win. Are you ready? This is called reverse yawn syndrome. Real or fake, it's where a person supposedly inhales sharply instead of yawning normally. Is that real or fake?
1: Real.
0: That is fake.
4: Oh.
0: We've all kind of accidentally done it. It's just not a syndrome where you're like,
1: right.
0: You're like, oh, I just like, swallowed my yawn.
3: You guys just did it.
0: Yes. Yeah. Right, real or fake? Here we go. Next one, wins or loses. Here we go. Palmar echo reflex. It's a nerve condition where touching the palm supposedly causes a delayed tingling sensation in the opposite hand. Have you ever had that palmar echo reflex? You push in one palm. Yeah, no, that's fake. I'm sorry, that's not real. You want to do double or nothing?
1: Sure.
0: All right, double or nothing is kind of mean. So I'll just let you know. Double or nothing is kind of mean. It's if you get it wrong, you have to say I'm an idiot. But if you get it right, you win.
1: Okay.
0: All right.
3: Oh, she's game. Okay.
0: All right, here we go. This one's tough. Cotard's syndrome. It's a psychiatric condition where a person believes they are dead, do not exist, or have lost internal organs. Real or fake?
1: Real.
0: Yes!
4: Wow.
0: It is real.
1: Really?
0: Yes.
1: Yay! I almost said fake.
0: Yeah, you totally guessed on that one, huh?
3: Wow.
1: Yes. Did I win?
0: You did. Congratulations.
4: She's like,
1: I'm so excited. Thank you so much.
0: Yeah, you bet. You are so excited.
3: I'm so excited.
1: I'm not an idiot.
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15: A colleague of mine was telling me the other day about how their Instagram feed is filled with videos, most of them kind of funny, about how grandparents and friends tend to bulldoze new parents out of the way to get to see their baby. Now, as a dad of three daughters, I know how life really does become all about them the moment those kids are born. But I also know parents are still people, too, who need their own attention beyond being mom or dad. And moms, in particular in those early years, can feel especially invisible in the eyes of other people. So what can you do to stop contributing to what is known as maternal invisibility? Women we spoke to said these two things were the most helpful. When people stopped to ask how they could best support them, number one, or when they took the initiative to handle certain tasks that obviously needed to be done. I'm Dr. Sanjay Gupta, helping you live a better life.
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2: It's our phone praying the phone, Jibba. You know that place, Edible Arrangements, they send you a bouquet of fruit cut into shapes on sticks?
3: Yeah.
2: I'm going to call them and pretend that I think that it's edibles, you know, that are supposed to get you high.
4: Oh, my goodness.
2: And I want my money back because I've been eating them and nothing's happening.
3: It's not working.
5: We've been sitting here for about 3 hours and nothing's happening.
6: What exactly do you mean nothing's happening?
5: Well, we got the arrangement, and everybody dug in right away, all my friends here, and that was about 3 hours ago, and so far, no reaction, no nothing. Everyone's just kind of sitting here, like, chill, like, same.
6: Okay, I'm kind of confused. I mean, is everybody ate from the bouquet?
5: Yeah, everybody ate from the bouquet, and...
6: And nothing's happening, right?
5: Yeah, nothing's happening.
3: Oh, my God, dude. Oh, my God.
5: We're not high.
2: It's our phone prank, Edibles Arrangements. It's the phone, Jibba, next here on Hey Morton.

0: Hey, you know that place that makes fruits and puts it on a stick? They like cut up fruit in the shapes of stars and flowers. Edible arrangements, right? Well, now that all the states have relaxed their marijuana laws, the word edibles means something completely different. So we're going to call them and ask them, how long does it take for it to kick in once you've eaten the fruit? It's our phone prank. The phone, Jibba.
1: Edible Arrangements. This is Peter.
0: Yeah. Hi, Peter. This is Rick. And I want
1: Hey, Rick. How you doing?
0: I'm good. Listen, I ordered a bouquet from you guys yesterday. They just delivered it today. And we've been sitting here for about 3 hours and nothing's happening.
1: What exactly do you mean nothing's happening?
0: Well, we got the arrangement, and everybody dug in right away. All my friends here, and that was about 3 hours ago. And so far, no reaction, no nothing. Everyone's just kind of sitting here, like chill, like same.
1: Okay, I'm kind of confused. I mean, is everybody ate from the bouquet?
0: Yeah, everybody ate from the bouquet, and
1: nothing's happening, right?
0: Yeah, nothing's happening.
1: Okay, I'm just kind of confused. Was there something wrong with it? Was it bad?
0: No, it tasted fine. I mean, the fruit was fresh. Everything was good. But this has been about 3 hours. Does it usually take longer than that to kick in?
1: For what to kick in? I'm not following you. What exactly do you mean?
0: Like, after you eat it, it usually takes about 3 hours for the feeling to kick in and you start to feel something.
1: I mean, usually people just eat it and that's about it. What do you mean?
0: The euphoria, I guess, is for lack of a better word, or like you start to feel lightheaded and like laughing and stuff.
1: Were you trying to order like a marijuana edible?
0: Yes, exactly.
1: Okay, that's not what we do. We just have fresh fruits and chocolate, and I mean, everything's edible. We don't do any sort of like medical anything or anything in it or on it or anything like that.
0: So you're telling me I just got a bunch of fruit?
1: But yeah, that's what the order was. It was an edible arrangement.
0: So you're telling me nothing's going to happen. So we've just been sitting here like a bunch of fruit.
1: You guys all ate it, right?
0: Yes.
1: Yeah, there's nothing in it that's going to make you have any sort of...
0: Well, then why do you call it edible?
1: Because everything's edible. You ate it.
0: What's an edible?
1: Yeah, something you can eat.
0: But it's also something that makes you feel something. You know what I mean.
1: Yeah, I know what you mean now, but that's not what we do here.
0: That's kind of false advertising, isn't it?
1: It's not. It was edible. You ate it. It's edible arrangement.
0: Okay, if I came up to you and gave you a brownie and said, hey, this is edibles, would you eat it?
1: Well, I mean, I would have to ask you if anything was in it.
0: Right, because you think edibles means something that makes you feel good, right? Oh, man, this is such a letdown. So we'd like to get a refund if that's okay.
1: I can't issue a refund for that. I mean, if there was something wrong with it, like if it was bad.
0: Yeah, there's something wrong with it. You gave us a bunch of chopped up fruit in the shapes of stars and stuff. So we ate a bunch of bananas and pineapples and stuff.
1: It was edible, and you guys ate it all.
0: So did people pay you that money to just buy fruit on a stick? Is that what you're trying to tell me?
1: Yes. It's all just fresh fruits and chocolates. That's all we do.
0: I'd like
1: here.
0: To get my money back.
1: Nothing like what you wanted.
0: I'd like to get my money back.
1: I'm sorry. I can't give you a refund for that.
0: Well, the least you could do is give me a jibba.
1: What's a jibba?
0: A jibba is a prank call. We're playing a prank call on you now, man.
1: Oh, man. I knew this couldn't be real.
0: Come on, man.
1: Oh, man. Edibles.
0: I'm waiting for the edibles to kick. Come on. Nobody's ever come by and tried to buy edibles from you.

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1: Coming up next, I'm going to share with you in 42 seconds the argument that you do not want to become a billionaire.
2: Oh.
1: You don't. I'm firmly convinced that the amount of money you want to have is $100 million, which is still a lot. But that, maybe even $50 million. I think, let's say 75. $75 million is where you want to be. I'll explain why. There's a person who worked with all these hedge fund guys.
3: Mm-hmm.
1: His name's Eric Weinstein. He has a brother, Brett, who are both very smart economics professors and sociology professors. He explains exactly why, and from what he saw firsthand, you do not at all want to be a billionaire. Mm-hmm. And when you hear his explanation, you'll be like, you know what? I totally agree.
3: Okay.
1: Not worth it. Have him in his own words next here on Hey Morton.

0: There's an economic professor of economics, Eric Weinstein, worked with Peter Thiel, who is one of the biggest investors in all of Silicon Valley, one of the top, a billionaire himself, and worked at his company for a long time and has worked at many startups and now talks about what it's like to be wealthy and how that's navigated. And to be honest with you, you do not want to be a billionaire.
1: Oh.
0: I would think the right amount of money you would want to have if you're rich is around $75 million. First, I'll let him, in 42 seconds, explain why it's not what you think. And then we can have a conversation about how much money is the right amount of money if you want to be rich. Listen to what he said.
2: What happens when you become a billionaire? What happens is that you find out that it's not what you thought it was. First of all, you now have staff everywhere. You can't move around easily because you need a security detail. When I first met Peter Thiel, I said, wow, your security detail on this beach is amazing. I can't even tell where they are. He says, am I supposed to have a security detail? I'm like, Peter, you've got to be kidding. Now he's got one. So the first thing is that you find you lose your privacy. You lose your freedom of movement. You've got a retinue of people who have to be constantly maintained. They're under your roof. And you're like, this isn't what I signed up for. I wanted to be rich. You're like, well, you are rich. You can buy things. Well, you can't buy privacy. You can't buy freedom. You can't buy anonymity, all these things that you want. And you can't buy the ability to do fun stuff.
0: Yeah.
3: Oh. That makes
0: because
3: sense.
0: Everywhere. First of all, look at Elon Musk. Can that guy have an ounce of privacy?
1: No, right.
0: I mean, they track his planes. They know where he is, what he's doing. I don't think he cares at this point. I think he's so deep in his head, doesn't matter. But I do think this. I think if you're a guy that's a billionaire, first of all, man, are you going to be hit up for money all the time?
3: Of course. Yeah.
0: In fact, you have so much money that you have an office where there will be an office building that you own that will be full of people who are in full-time mode working on handing out your money.
1: Right.
0: So everywhere you go, people see that you could potentially change their life with a stroke of a pen.
1: You are like a free bank walking around.
0: Yeah.
3: You're a genie.
0: That's a perfect word. Yeah. You just became a genie.
3: Yeah.
0: And so those people who are in the professional get money class, who are really good at getting money because that's their full-time job, are going to be seeking you out. Two, you do have to have a staff because if you have a decent-sized home that provides you security, you're going to need a security detail 24/7 so you don't get kidnapped.
3: Right.
0: Two, I mean, just think of if you had a large lawn at your house because you had a big estate, all of the groundskeeping that needs to go into it, the housekeeping. The planning. If you have a private jet, you're going to need two pilots. You're going to need someone who's a flight attendant and two crews because if you're flying different places, they do need relief.
1: Yeah.
0: So now you've got someone who's got to run your travel office.
1: Oof.
0: There's a lot going on.
3: Yeah.
0: And if you're a billionaire, that's just the private side of your life, much less you going anywhere. You want to go to the movies? Well, you're going to have security detail. Well, you probably want to rent a theater because it's easier to do that, or you can stay at home because you can't just go sit in the movie theater.
3: Yeah, it's got to be a nightmare. I mean, look at Jeff Bezos. I think they said his HOA, like they fine him like thousands of dollars a month because he won't trim the trees in front of his yard.
0: Yeah.
3: Just for visibility purposes, right? Like,
0: yeah, didn't want people looking at his house from the lake.
3: Yeah.
0: Yeah, so because of that, there are all these different layers to, hey, I'd like to just live anonymously, and there's just no way to do it. I think the only guy that has kind of figured it out, and I'm sure he still has a staff, is the creeper that was funding Jeffrey Epstein.
3: Les
0: Wexner, who lived out in Ohio somewhere on a giant estate.
3: Right. Yeah.
0: But nonetheless, he's still got a staff. He's still got a home office. Bill Gates Foundation, his home office is two, and I believe they're like 6 or 7 story buildings facing each other on a giant part of downtown Seattle.
3: It's crazy. Wow.
0: You're like, oh, those are cool buildings. What are those? Oh, that's Bill Gates Foundation. They handle his money. You're like, whoa.
3: It's the money house. That's what we call it.
0: It really is. Yeah. And I mean, full-time, there must be 1,000 people working there, full-time staff.
3: Yeah, that's crazy.
0: And so I would think the right amount of money you want is $75 million, because here's why. At $100 million, it kind of triggers an attention that says, hey, here's a guy who's got enough extra that they could be handing out millions every year in endowments and funds and things like that.
1: Mm.
0: At $75 million, you could still have a small home office that has just a couple people that manage your money, but it's not outrageous, and you can just refer everyone to them. Two, $75 million is not so outrageous that you might need a security detail all the time. Maybe if you go traveling abroad, it would be good.
3: Maybe.
0: But if you're wandering around the United States, you're probably okay. You're not sticking your head out that far. And you could still afford to rent private plane occasionally. You can't buy one at $75 million, but you can definitely charter private air when you want to go to Kauai and don't want to, you know. And you're flying first class everywhere else. You can have several really nice homes and vacation all the time. Put your kids in good schools and colleges and afford decent health care the rest of your life.
1: That's true.
0: Yeah. At $50 million, you got to start looking at some of those plane trips, believe it or not, and go, all right, that was $300,000 to go to Kauai and back?
1: Yikes. Yeah.
0: All right, so hold on. How many of those do we do? Well, sir, if you do 150, if you do, what, 15 of those trips? How many trips would that be? Every third trip becomes $1 million.
3: Oh, my God.
0: So you could do 150 of those, and you would be completely broke.
1: Oh.
0: So that could add up.
1: Yeah. I guess it's like, well, what kind of lifestyle are you going to have with those millions? See, I don't think the 75 sounds too much. It sounds like a headache. That sounds already like you might have a staff and there are things that are happening.
0: Well, what kind of lifestyle do you want?
1: That's my point. It's like, I think a good 20 to 25 million, perfect little sweet spot. You're your own right multi-millionaire and maybe you got a brand new house and it's a nice house. It's not some mega mansion that will be like seen from Earth.
0: How much would you pay for that?
1: Like a $3-4 million home.
0: Okay, that's a nice home.
1: Somewhere. Mm-hmm.
0: Okay.
1: You know?
0: Sure.
1: And like that's it. And maybe you do go on like 2-3 nice vacations, but you're not charting any private planes or anything. You might do first class for one of those trips and the rest is like, okay, like,
0: I'm not flying coach if I'm rich.
1: Maybe business, you know? In my head, it's like, I'd rather be that kind of millionaire with 10 to 20 to 25 max million of dollars. It's like, I got my business going. My kids are probably taken care of with school and things like that. I don't need more.
3: So you would be
1: frugal.
3: I feel
1: like the more is where you're getting into like, okay, well, you got to hire this person for that. Okay, well, you got to pay for all the... too much.
0: You definitely would want more. You'd be like,
1: no,
0: I don't like to cook. Well, right. I'm going to have a chef.
1: No.
0: Well, if you got to have a chef.
1: I feel like I could do, you know, a subscription for like a food company.
0: Oh, there
1: but like,
0: you go.
1: That's it. And that's only maybe like
0: listen, if you've done that, you'd be sick of that food before
3: totally.
0: Too long.
3: After a while,
0: I need
3: yeah.
0: a chef.
3: Yeah, for
1: yeah.
3: sure.
1: Yeah, I think when you get into more, it just, there's more responsibility and I don't want it. I don't want to manage other people.
0: You hire
1: in
0: people
1: my own
0: to
1: life,
0: do that.
3: Yeah,
1: you know?
3: They deal with it.
0: Yeah, we have a friend. All of us mutually know someone who's over $100 million mm-hmm. rich and said, yeah, I don't have to worry about paying my bills. I don't have to worry about cleaning my house, taking care of the yard, food, those things, the everyday stuff normal middle class people do. I don't think about it. I get up, think about what I want to do that day and what I have to do obligation-wise with my family, and that's it.
1: Yeah.
0: I like that.
1: Oh, really?
0: I don't. Oh, yeah.
1: Who wants
0: to be doing laundry?
3: Yeah.
1: I do.
3: Right? I don't want to be bothered with anything.
1: Because it's not about, it's more of like the luxury, I guess, in the mind of, okay, I don't have to worry about bills, and maybe I don't pay all of them, right? Maybe I do have an accountant, they're taking care of it.
0: Yeah.
1: But I still want to have and contain some sort of mundane human thing where it's like, okay, we're still a family and this is really what matters, the day to day.
0: Oh, I would think it would be nice if you have a family, it'd be nice to not have those things.
3: Oh,
0: there's times
3: God.
0: When it's 9:30 at night. Last night, I'll mm-hmm. give you an example where I'm sitting there folding underwear and towels and stuff.
1: Yeah.
0: When I wished I was cuddling my daughter because she's asleep.
3: Yeah.
1: Yeah.
0: But I got to get it done and I don't have any other time. And boy, having millions to have someone take care of all the laundry would free me up to be with that kid.
3: Yeah.
0: Yeah. yeah. Mm. So I think it's you buy your time back really is what you're doing.
1: Yeah.
0: And then you get to decide whenever, however you want to spend your time, not mundane tasks.
1: I think it's just nice. I don't know. See, that's what I mean. Different kind of millions.
3: I just want to worry about what I'm driving today or what am I being driven
1: God.
3: In today.
1: You like, would be literally the most obnoxious millionaire ever.
3: Hey, at least I did it right.
0: Tell you this. Everybody would know.
3: Yeah.
1: Everybody.
3: You better believe it. Fighter jet. What?
0: Yeah.
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13: A Better Life with Dr. Sanjay Gupta.
14: If you are struggling with substance abuse, alcohol, pills, whatever it may be, first of all, it's nothing to be ashamed of. We know addiction is a brain disease, and we also know getting into recovery can be tough. Also, in case this helps, I want to tell you about a new study at a Harvard School of Public Health, which found that spiritual belief, the idea of a steady religious practice, had a protective effect from addiction. Experts we talked to told us there were probably a few reasons why this might be the case. Number one, excessive drug and alcohol use would not be the norm in a religious community, and people want to fit in. Two, a belief in a higher power provides people with hope and solace, great foils for addiction. And three, and I think there's some merit to this, regular attendance in a faith community also provides connection. Just like in AA, camaraderie and social support is often what you need. I'm Dr. Sanjay Gupta, helping you live a better life.
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1: And now a little tease for your daily dirt. What's coming up next?
2: Russell Crowe is explaining his little paparazzi Paris moment. He saw everyone online kind of be divided on his behavior, and he has followed it up with a statement. I will share what he said next in the Daily Dirt.

0: Anything you want to know, we'll answer. Just hit us up in the DMs at Hey Morton.
1: Tina asked, Hey Morton, out of the three of you, who would make the best secret agent, like a James Bond?
0: Oh, that's good. Okay, well, who do we think? We have to agree.
2: Well, can I start? Definitely not me. I've learned just from traveling to other countries. Mm-hmm. I do not blend in well, bro. Like, I stand out ridiculously. Like,
0: well, it would depend on what countries, right? If they sent you to, like, the Congo, I'm going to stick out.
2: True.
0: Yeah.
2: Very true. I've just my experience in Europe, like walking through Italy and stuff, like I get spotted. I've been called Shaquille O'Neal, Rick Ross, you name it. Barry White. He's not even alive.
0: So you're not going to blend in
2: at all, dude.
0: I feel like you would. All right. So D-Rock's saying, I just think I'm resourceful.

0: husband, immediate, like husband, children, that like in the household.
1: Heaven forbid anything ever happened to one of your nieces.
0: Oh God, I kill you.
1: There you go.
2: Totally.
1: You'd give the secrets up right away. We've got your niece.
0: This is the code. 1, 2, 3, 4, 5.
1: Here's the worst part too. You fall for every conspiracy. So when a secret agent, counter agent came to you and said, they're going to get us, you'd be like, what? If it was the least bit exciting, you'd fall for the counterintelligence right away. I'd be skeptical. I'd be like, nah, that doesn't quite square with me. You'd be like, oh, yeah. Oh, yeah. They have a nuclear bomb. Oh, yeah.
0: I could end up with the enemy. I don't know.
1: Right. I didn't know. I shouldn't believe them, but it was so exciting.
0: Right.
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1: And here we go. It's time for Guess Words. D-Rock and Adina are both ready to play. I'm looking for a winner. Who's going to win today?
0: Me.
1: You think so?
0: I feel it. Like, my bones are tingling. You know?
1: Your bones are tingling.
0: Yeah.
4: Or maybe it's the anvil. I don't know. Yeah.
1: The Adderall has got me tingling. You're on like a Guess Words pre-workout.
0: Yeah.
1: Yeah, how about that?
4: Woo!
1: Feeling it. My nose is burning. All right. 866-570-1903. Two contestants can play. So don't wait. Don't sleep on it. Grab a line as fast as you can and get through. And good luck, because each day we play Guess Words. And I know you play, and I know you do well in the car. So do well on the air. Let's see how it goes. 866-570-1903. Play with D-Rock. Play with Tinkerbell. She's tingling.
4: The Dayquil's kicking in.
1: Yeah. Oh, God. You know what that movie with Bradley Cooper where he's limitless?
4: Limitless, yeah.
1: Yeah, Adina's limitless. She can see into the future. She's limitless. All right, we're going to play Guess Words next here on Hey Morton.

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1: It's our phone prank, the phone jibba. I'm going to call a teacher and offer her a new product for her kids in the classroom. It's a card game called Figure It Out. It's questions about figs. Oh. Here's a great thing. The cards are made out of figs.
2: Wow.
1: Yeah. I'm free tomorrow if you want, or we could schedule a time this week and just for an hour play the game with the kids and get into it. And we could have some fun.
3: I can't really have a random stranger in my classroom. I don't know.
1: No. I understand that. No, I would introduce myself.
3: So
1: listen,
3: what
1: your kids.
3: Is the game?
1: Well, your kids will love this game. Do you want to know about it?
3: Yes, please.
1: The game is called Figure It Out, and what it is it's a flashcard game where the students. Now we're back off the screens. We're playing cards, flashcards. They're learning, and then when they win the card that they learned from the flashcard, they can actually eat. It's made out of figs.
4: Oh, come on.
1: This is so stupid. I feel bad for doing this prank. It's our phone prank, the phone jibba, fig cards. Next here on Hey Morton.

0: I'm about to call Mrs. Johnson. She's an elementary school teacher, and I'm going to offer her a new card game for her kids to play called Figure It Out. And the real catch is that if the kids win, they can eat the cards because they're made out of figs.
1: Oh, my God.
2: Oh, wow.
0: Yes. It's a whole fig thing. It's a theme, fig theme. This is awful. It's our phone prank. A phone, Jibba.
3: Hello.
0: Hi, yeah. Is this Mrs. Johnson?
3: This is.
0: Hey, this is Rick Notaboom, and I wanted to talk to you real quick. I got your number from one of your other teachers and wanted to talk to you about maybe coming and speaking to your students about an exciting new educational game that I have that I'm really trying to get into schools and get to take off, and wanted to know if you had a minute.
3: I have a second. What's up?
0: Well, here's what it is. Do you guys do flashcards?
3: We do.
0: Okay, I have a flashcard game that's a lot of fun, and I think you teach third grade, is that right?
3: I do, yes.
0: Okay, what's one of the biggest challenges for third graders right now with parents and teachers? I could say it in two words. Video games, am I right?
3: Yes, that's correct.
0: Right. Yep. They don't eat healthy, they don't get out and exercise, and we want to get them off those screens. My game does all of that.
3: Okay.
0: All right. So what I'd love to do is come in, and I'm free tomorrow if you want, or we could schedule a time this week, and just for an hour, play the game with the kids and get into it, and we could have some fun.
3: I can't really have a random stranger in my classroom. I don't know.
0: No, I understand that. No, I would introduce myself.
3: So
0: listen,
3: what
0: your kids.
3: The game?
0: Well, your kids will love this game. Do you want to know about it?
3: Yes, please.
0: The game is called Figure It Out. And what it is it's a flashcard game where the students, now we're back off the screens, we're playing cards, flashcards, they're learning. And then when they win the card that they learned from the flashcard, they can actually eat. It's a nutritious snack. It's made of fig leather. Have you ever heard of fig leather?
3: No, I can't say I have.
0: Yeah, well, you've heard of fruit leather, right? Fig leather is basically the same thing. It's like a fruit. It's fruit leather. A lot of nutrients, vitamins. It's really good for the kids. They're getting a nutritious snack.
3: Wait.
0: I can come down. We're going to play the game.
3: No, thank you. But first, I need to talk to my principal.
0: Okay, well, I don't think you need to do that. If I come down and I play with the kids and they love it, your principal is going to be into it, right?
3: No, I don't think so.
0: Well, let's just try it out and see.
3: I really just can't just bring a random person to the classroom.
0: Well, no, I wouldn't be random. I would tell them my name. I would let everyone know who I am.
3: But we know this product. I don't know if it's FDA approved or any of that. Like, well, it can make my kids sick.
0: It's who's going to get sick on figs? Does anybody in your class have a fig allergy?
3: Well, are they homemade?
0: It's fig leather. It's dried figs. You don't need, like, you don't need a big manufacturing plant. And I'll tell you something. God. I'll cut you in on the ground floor because you'd be my first class. How about
3: no,
0: that?
3: I still need to talk to the principal.
0: Well, the principal's going to say yes. So let's pretend I'm the principal and I say yes. How about I come down tomorrow and we do it, and then if the kids like it, then we go to your principal together, and I'll go with you, so that way I can back you up.
3: That doesn't sound right.
0: Do you not want your kids to have nutrition, or do you want them to be...
3: Are you telling me I'm the first teacher you called?
0: Yes, you're getting in on the ground floor. Do you want to be rich? We're going to be rich. Look, I don't know what your kids are eating there. I've seen what's in vending machines, so you telling me that them eating cards made of figs is going to be unhealthy for them?
3: My kids eat just fine. My kids are eating good.
0: So you're telling me that it's more unhealthy to eat a bag of Cheetos than it is to eat a dried fig.
3: You know, thank you so much. I'm not interested, but thank you so much.
0: Okay, all right, fine. And you don't want the Jibba either?
3: What's a Jibba?
0: A Jibba is a prank call that's being played on you right now. Mr. Malay, your principal, told us to call you.
3: Oh, my God. You guys are too much. I was thinking you guys were going to give all my kids constipation.

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2: I am highly irritated for what happened the other night when I went out to dinner. And I think, you know, I think it's reasonable that I'm this annoyed and upset about it. So I made a reservation, which I hardly ever do these days, but I made a reservation because I wanted to make sure, like, hey, this restaurant is always busy. I made the reservation, 7 o'clock, dinner. I show up, like, 3 minutes to 7, and I get to the little counter, and they're like, hi, you know, do you have a reservation? Yes, I do. It's Adina, party for two. And the next words out of that hostess should have been, right this way. But it wasn't. She said, okay, give us a few minutes. And I waited 15 minutes to be seated for my reservation at 7 o'clock, which was now 7:15. I think that's just wrong. If I have a reservation, I should be right this way at that time. Not 15. What am I waiting for 15, 20 minutes later? Well, I'm the one with the reservation.
1: Why are you making a reservation? Right.
2: I made the reservation for 7, not 7:15, not 7:20, 7. Who's with me? Who's on my side? I feel like it's completely reasonable that I'm this annoyed and upset. I'm like, why am I even making a reservation then? I should have just shown up. Woo, let's just wing it.
1: See you in the next 15 minutes. Yeah.
2: What is the point of calling ahead and making that reservation if you're going to make me wait?
1: Did your sandwich artist explain what was going on?
3: She wanted to toast it, so.
1: I was like, wait a minute. It's just Subway. You just get in line. Yeah. I didn't hear of reservations before. But okay. Right this way, I guess. I don't know what's happening. So what type of restaurant was it? Was it high-end, medium, like go out to dinner, or just like fast casual, like a Chili's?
2: No, it was like a medium. Like it's nice, you know? Okay. And it requires a reservation.
1: What would two people pay for dinner at this place?
2: Well, dinner and a drink, like $125.
3: Ooh, okay.
1: Maybe. Got you. Okay, so that's, yeah.
2: Yeah.
1: All right. So, all right. Was Adina justified? Who's on her side? She is justified in being annoyed by the fact that she had a 7 p.m. reservation and sat down at 7:15 because they made her wait.
2: Like, hello?
1: Just tell me to show up at 7:15. Right?
2: Yeah.
1: Our phone number is 866-570-1903. I'll tell you, conversely, I would imagine that there's someone listening who has an explanation for why it's reasonable for you to wait. Now, I never worked in like that kind of restaurant industry where
3: Same.
1: You seat people.
3: Yeah.
1: But I did work, you know, a place where it would get busy in the kitchen and stuff like that. Like I worked in like a craft wine bar.
2: Okay.
1: Coffee shop place that served food. So I could see where things, it's hard to like keep it going and, you know, you don't know what's going to happen.
2: Listen, like a 5 minute is 15. 15, I might as well, like I said, show up. Why make the reservation in the first place then?
1: Yeah. 866-570-1903. What side are you on? Are you with Adina? That's unreasonable. Or, hey, there's a good explanation for that. You should just be chill. Want to know what you think. 866-570-1903.

0: We have a debate going on.
1: I'm highly irritated. The other night, I made a 7 p.m. reservation for a really nice restaurant. And I get there, and I said, I'm here, my reservation, Adina. And the hostess, what I thought should have said, all right, right this way, thank you, you know. No, she said, oh, I'm sorry, it's going to be a few minutes. And I waited 15 minutes for my 7 o'clock reservation.
0: Okay, so what? Is that reasonable, or who's on Adina's side? That's unreasonable to wait that long. Why not just have you come in at 7:15? Ed's on the phone. We'll start with Ed. Ed, what do you say?
2: Hey, guys. I'm afraid that Dina was born in the wrong era of time.
1: Oh.
2: She needs a time frame where robots run restaurants. That way, when it's 7 o'clock, it's 7 o'clock. But
1: yes.
2: These are human beings that cook food and make food, and it's not an exact time frame. Never has been. In all the years that I've eaten, and I've eaten around the world, it doesn't matter where you go. If you say 7, it means really 7:15, 7:30 before you're seated and eat.
1: Oh.
2: So
0: now Adina's
2: I highly disagree.
0: Adina's been all over Europe. She's even did the tour of Italy at Olive Garden. So she's eating international. Yep. Don't think she hasn't. All right. So, Ed. Thank you so much. So,
1: see, with that, it bothers me because if you're late as the person who made the reservation for like 10 minutes, it's canceled. Sorry, it's canceled. You didn't show up on time. Okay. Well, I'm here. You're late.
0: Oh, you know that's a great point.
3: Dang, yeah.
0: Now, I don't know what side I'm on yet. Is it Susie?
4: Yep, Susie.
0: Susie, what's up?
4: All right. Well, I agree with her. I mean, we're at 98%. I mean, there's that, you know, that percentage that, yeah, people run behind. But I used to have kids running around, and now we're empty nesters. And when I set an appointment, I want to get in, and I want to relax. And at least they should tell you. They should accommodate you. Hey, sorry, we're running late. You know, we're working on your table, something. But not make her sit there and wait 15 minutes without knowing. You know, give her something.
0: Be like, look, here's a little extra sauce for your nuggets. What happened?
3: You want a cookie?
0: Yeah.
4: whatever. Accommodate her, you know, appease her. But I feel like, you know, nowadays you go out to eat and they just don't even pay attention to you. They're just too busy or the lack of experience or they don't want to serve you. I don't know. But my husband and I went through this and it was just a horrible experience. I'm thinking I'm spending over hundreds of dollars to eat. That can be simply made at home. I want to experience the whole thing. So when you're sitting there and then you're already annoyed, it sets the precedence. Does that make sense?
0: Yes, it does. Damn it. You're right. I'm calling the manager right now, Susie. Oh, hey, thanks for going on. It's good having you on today.
4: Thanks.
0: You take care. Maria's on the phone. Boy, everyone's... Now, I'm going to look at our chat. We're live on YouTube. I want to get your comment as well. So leave it in the chat so we can share it. Shirley says reasonable. Allie says Adina for sure. And Carla is also on your side.
1: Yeah, oh, my God. We gotta mark this in the books.
0: Yes. We're live on YouTube right now. Hey, Morton, HeyMorton. If you'd like to leave a comment in the chat, we'll read it and share it with everybody. Want to know... Is Adina being reasonable by being annoyed waiting 15 minutes for a 7 o'clock reservation? Now, Maria's on the phone. Maria, what do you say?
5: Well, I agree with Adina to a certain extent. I recently had an experience where I waited over an hour and I had a reservation.
1: Ooh.
5: And so 15 minutes, I would have taken that with a grain of salt.
0: Yeah.
5: An hour, I was pretty annoyed with the situation.
0: Wow.
5: But... You know, at that point, it's a Saturday night. Do you leave after a half hour of waiting because you're annoyed and end up somewhere else where there's going to be a longer wait because you don't have a reservation? So they kind of have you there.
0: Yep. Yeah.
3: You got to commit.
5: That situation.
3: Yeah.
0: You know,
5: got to commit, right? And so now we committed the full hour in waiting.
0: Wow.
1: My meal would have been free.
5: Yeah.
1: Yeah. At that point, I really would have demanded.
0: Your hour isn't worth $200 of a free meal.
3: All right. Sorry.
5: There were some alcoholic beverages included. But I will say, to their defense, it's a little tough when you have people seated and trying to get them to move on out, right? You got people after you eat, drinking some wine, chit-chatting. kind of hard to get people to move along. So I can see both sides, but ultimately an hour is just way too long.
0: Yeah.
5: I think 30 minutes is kind of cap for me when you have a reservation. So
0: yep, I really think once they get you to 30 minutes, they have to come out. And I think if they go, look, we'd like to move your party to the bar and host a round of drinks for you, because this is, even from our perspective, taking too long. And we have people that are sitting and enjoying, and we don't want to rush you as well. And so we're trying to work this situation. But in the meantime, please enjoy our lounge. Something like that.
6: Yeah.
0: At least I think would mitigate it a little bit, right?
1: Yeah.
0: You know?
5: Yeah, absolutely.
0: How many times can you sit there and listen to them sing happy birthday to somebody?
1: No kidding.
0: Oh, Maria, thank you for sharing. That's a good story. We're saying, hey, listen, how long is too long to be sitting waiting for a reservation without getting annoyed? Adina says 15 minutes.
1: Yeah.
0: Now, I've been late and I call, and usually they're like, okay, you know. But if you're going to be 20 minutes late, they usually go, sorry, can't hold it.
1: Exactly.
0: Yeah. I don't, you know, this may be one of those times I might agree with you. Amila's on the phone. Amila, what do you think?
7: So I used to be a server for 6 years. So I am on the restaurant side, because there's some tables that are there for like 2 or 3 hours. And for us, we can't kick them out because they're if they keep like ordering stuff or they keep asking for refills and stuff like that, we're not allowed to kick them out. So maybe like the server's backed up or the kitchen got backed up. I understand like 15 minutes is a long time, but 15 minutes just trying to get like the servers back in line, get caught up with all their tables. Maybe they have a party of 10. And then you get their food out.
0: Yeah.
7: So it's just
0: restaurants
7: waiting a little bit.
0: I feel like some restaurants, no matter what, you're going to wait. Like Cheesecake Factory, they just hand you a pager when you walk in. You're like, so go sit down.
6: Yeah, have
0: like,
6: a seat.
0: What?
6: Yeah.
0: I just didn't even, you don't even, okay.
1: Yep.
0: Right?
1: That is true.
0: What's the other one, though? Texas Roadhouse?
6: Oh, yeah.
1: Oh, yeah.
6: Go shopping and just wait till they page you.
0: Sorry. What are you dreaming? You have a reservation?
7: I had an experience on Mother's Day at Black Angus. I had an experience. I had a reservation at 7. I didn't get seated until 7:45 because their whole computer system shut down in the kitchen.
6: I hate that.
0: Yeah, I
7: mean, they were backed up more tables, and then the to-go orders coming in. So it's all at once that's coming in, and the servers don't know what's going on in the kitchen.
0: That's the other part, too, is you have people just calling in, and they're coming to pick up their orders, and you're like, you know what, how do you even do it?
6: Right.
0: So, well, you know what? You've shared a lot with us, and you've changed my mind now. I'm against Adina.
1: Wait!
0: 15 minutes.
1: I had him, and then I lost him.
0: Yes.
6: Shame, Adina.
0: Amelia makes a good point. What are they doing? You know, they got a bunch of lazy people sitting around. You know what they could do, Amelia? They could let Adina go over and be like, so how's your dinner been? Because I'm supposed to be sitting here.
1: Oh,
0: but,
1: yeah.
0: She would.
1: Happily.
0: Yes.
1: Excuse me.
0: Were you going to finish that? Well, I would be finishing it if I was sitting already.
6: 15 minutes ago.
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20: A Better Life with Dr. Sanjay Gupta.
21: If you are struggling with substance abuse, alcohol, pills, whatever it may be, first of all, it's nothing to be ashamed of. We know addiction is a brain disease, and we also know getting into recovery can be tough. Also, in case this helps, I want to tell you about a new study at a Harvard School of Public Health, which found that spiritual belief, the idea of a steady religious practice, had a protective effect from addiction. Experts we talked to told us there were probably a few reasons why this might be the case. Number one, excessive drug and alcohol use would not be the norm in a religious community, and people want to fit in. Two, a belief in a higher power provides people with hope and solace, great foils for addiction. And three, and I think there's some merit to this, regular attendance in a faith community also provides connection. Just like in AA, camaraderie and social support is often what you need. I'm Dr. Sanjay Gupta, helping you live a better life.
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1: Now a little tease for your Daily Dirt. What's next?
2: There were a ton of rumors that Kevin Hart's media company has downsized and fired a bunch of people. And he's explaining it. I'll have him in his own words next in the Daily Dirt.

0: Kevin Hart is talking about the fact that his media company has significantly downsized, and there were some rumors on the internet about it. I'll have him explain in just a minute. But first, turns out Rosie O'Donnell is not against surgery. For a long time, she says that she tried to stay natural, you know, and just not give in to the beauty standards of Hollywood, if you will. And then she realized, well, she lost a ton of weight recently, almost 50 pounds. And she says, you know, she just didn't feel like herself when she looked in the mirror. So she did decide to get a full-on facelift earlier this year. So if you see her on the red carpet in the next coming months, she will look different. But she did also say it costs more than my car, the facelift. So must have been the Kris Jenner good one.
1: Or just maybe a lot of work needed.
0: Or maybe...
2: Just depends on what car she's talking about, you know?
1: She didn't live here, so she lives in Ireland. She didn't come here.
0: Yeah.
1: She's not here at all. So I'm wondering where she went. And I saw a picture of it.
0: Of her new face?
1: Yeah.
0: Oh, wow.
1: And it didn't look that different. So maybe I didn't see a picture, but I saw before and after what it looked like. It was in the New York Post. Mm-hmm. I was like, oh, I would. It's like, hey, be happy. Whatever makes you happy.
2: Right.
1: If that makes you happy, going and getting a facelift, good. You know what? Get it and, and be happy better. I'm not mad at that. I feel like there was a time when someone's like, you know, I went and had dentures made. They're like, you only dentures? How vain can one be? Right?
2: Right.
1: Right? I had a filling put in. What? Oh, the vanity. Well, I resisted it, but I finally gave in from all the pain.
2: Right.
1: Yeah. Like, oh, okay.
0: Kevin Hart's media company called Heartbeat has significantly downsized, and there were a ton of like rumors online, even former employees saying like it just came out of nowhere and it just seemed a little chaotic. Kevin Hart decided he's going to explain why he made this move. Take a listen.
3: Kevin downsized Heartbeat like the rest of the entertainment business. Reducing OPEX, overhead, expenses means you cut back. Why? Because you want to keep your margins of plus. Well, you want to keep them conservative. We just bought Lee Jeans. We just bought Neiman Marcus. Like we, Guess Jeans, like we, Champion, Reebok. Like there's that we even have underneath this capsule that's growing. They're moving and operating at a scale. Everybody can't understand that. You can't see that. You don't understand that.
1: Well, you're not helping.
0: Okay.
2: He's like, I'm just trying to write comedy. Yeah. You're ushering me out.
1: You don't understand.
4: Well, we just bought Lee Jeans.
1: Right.
2: Like, what?
0: Okay.
1: Yeah.
0: That's cool.
1: You know, here is the thing, though. I think a lot of people had companies for a long time because there was so much economic money just floating around. Mm-hmm. I mean, imagine the years of Google just trying to scoop up all the programmers so they wouldn't work somewhere else.
0: Yeah.
1: And these people thinking that real life was going and getting a matcha and taking five meetings in a pod and then going to yoga.
2: That's a good point. Yeah.
0: I remember that.
1: Like, then I go to yoga and then I go to the courtyard to do about an hour of work. You're like, that ain't going to last, just so you know. You're like, oh, no, it is. I work at Google. Like, not forever. Yeah, well, that's how it works.
5: A beluga whale that was discovered in 2019 wearing a Russian spy harness was found dead over the weekend in Norway. Even crazier, it died after falling out of an eighth-story window.
0: Oh. Well, you know. I'm Tina Audie Morton, and that's your Daily Dirt.
6: 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You're home for all the hits.
1: Any question you ask, we will answer at Hey Morton. Travis wants to know, hey Morton, what do you think you could DIY fairly successfully?
0: Oh.
1: Like something in your house or whatever?
0: Okay.
1: All right, what could you DIY? You're like, today I'm going to do this. When I get done, it'll look like it was professionally made.
2: Okay.
1: Could be anything. All right, it's next here on Hey Morton.

0: Anything you want to know, we'll answer it. You just hit us up in the DMs at Hey Morton. Travis wants to know, Hey Morton, what do you think you could successfully DIY? Oh. So I think that means if you got it done, it would look professionally done.
1: Okay.
0: Here's what I think mine would be. I think it would be a cutting board. Like one of those nice ones you see that's like dark wood and light wood.
1: Yeah.
0: I actually kind of want to do that. I see the people like cut a board into strips and then they're like clink, clink, clink, clink.
2: Yeah, it's like slab by slab, right?
0: Yeah. And then they glue it together. Then they plane it out and then put linseed oil on it. I think I could do a fairly thick, well-looking cutting board.
2: And that would seem tedious.
1: It would be hard.
0: I think I would like doing that. Yeah.
1: Okay. Now, would you start with like already a piece of wood that is already pre-cut, or you're like,
0: you're
1: going out getting wood?
0: I'm not going to the forest.
1: That's what I'm picturing. Is like you got to go out like from scratch.
0: Nobody's going to do that.
1: No, okay.
0: That doesn't make sense.
1: No. That makes sense. Yeah. Okay. Yeah.
0: No, it's get lumber.
1: Okay. Got it.
0: Out of lumber, I can make a cutting board. Okay.
2: There's got to be a Lowe's or Home Depot nearby.
0: Yeah, right.
2: Come on, relax.
0: Don't be crazy. Okay. Saying who's Amish.
2: Yeah.
0: Jeez. I made me own horse and buggy with me own hands. Mighty.
1: I can paint, like paint a room. Like, you know, if you want to paint your walls red, whatever, your cabinetry. My dad's a professional painter, and I would go on job sites with him. Sometimes I'd help him, and I've painted my own place.
0: All right, what's a painting tip that gives you an advantage that most people don't know? So I think everybody can kind of paint. That's not really DIY.
1: I think it's all in the prep. Everyone just thinks, oh, I got to get, you know, great primer and a great color and a great, that will all look good probably at the end. It's all in the prep. So if you don't prep right, like with taping it off and doing things like
0: so
1: that.
0: Okay, so what's a taping technique that people don't know?
1: I mean, right now.
0: See?
1: Well, back in the day, now they have a roller for tape. So you just put it on and you literally glide, which is easy.
0: So not really bragging about this DIY all that much. I can paint a wall.
1: I feel like people say it, but then I'll come into someone's house. I'm like, yeah, that's good.
0: Like
1: I guess
0: everybody does.
1: But the edges are like rough, and you can see kind of through it. They didn't prime maybe properly. You're like, yeah, it's good. It's just not great. And I feel like I could do a great job.
0: Okay, you could do a professional painting job.
1: Yeah.
2: All right. Okay. Mine is definitely.
0: I'm sorry. It's just, I'm not amazed by that. I know a lot of people. But I haven't seen your painting job, so I have to wait.
1: Okay.
2: Yeah, I might have to hire you soon.
0: Yeah.
2: I don't know. But mine is definitely, I think I could DIY a gazebo.
0: Oh,
2: I really think I could. You know why I know? Because I've watched my dad fail like 4 times in his backyard. So like I know like what not to do.
0: Did he have pre-cut pieces and all that though?
2: He did.
0: A kit?
2: He had to design his own footing. For the gazebo, so like each one from like corner to corner, he had to like do the twist in and get all that in. So
0: okay,
2: yeah, I think I could. I think I could if I had enough lumber and like the ceiling and all. Like I think I could do it. I could knock it out,
1: and it would look professionally done.
2: Absolutely, might take like 20 trips to the hardware
0: store. Is it made out of wood or metal?
2: Wood.
0: Okay, so wood gazebo.
2: Because I feel like the metal ones are super easy.
0: A gazebo is arched, though, so you'd have arched wood at the top. It's not going to end up being a shed.
2: Yeah, that'll be tricky, but yeah.
1: I feel like, you know, well, all right.
0: You don't buy it?
1: I'll come and paint it when it's done.
0: Yeah, none of us are going to be at the home show winning an award.
2: At all.
0: Oh,
2: at
0: my all. God, at what all. A mess. Nothing. That's your answer.
2: Zero hey, Travis,
0: nothing.
2: Yeah.
0: We couldn't DIY anything. Yeah.
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0: 1023.
1: It is a Thursday. I just couldn't even think what day it is. We're going to play a game that is real or fake. You've got to decide when I tell you this medical condition. Is it real or is it fake? Because a lot of medical conditions you hear now, people are going through. So don't. Listen, you could get me in real trouble if you laugh at this. So we got to play it cool. So here's what we're going to do. We're going to read a medical condition to you. It could be real or it could be fake. You got to tell me. You'll have 5 seconds to answer. Get three right, you win. Three wrong, you lose. And maybe we'll do a double or nothing. And we're looking for someone to play our game. 866-570-1903. Let's play real or fake medical conditions. It's next here on Hey Morton.

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0: on Thursdays, we play a game where we just ask you to tell us whether or not it's real or fake. Real or fake? Today, playing with us, Lisa. Welcome to the show, Lisa. Thank you for coming.
1: Hello.
0: Hello.
1: Hi.
0: And to you, hello. Here's how this works. I'm going to read you a medical condition. I'll give you its title and what the condition is. You just have to tell me, oh, that's real, or oh, that's fake. Here's the catch. You only have 5 seconds to answer. That prevents you from ChatGPT-ing it.
2: That's right.
0: So, oh, yeah. All right. So here we go. Here's your first one. Get 3 right, you win. 3 wrong, you lose. And good luck to you. Real or fake medical conditions? Here we go.
1: Okay.
0: Real or fake? Foreign accent syndrome. A rare speech disorder where someone suddenly sounds like they have a different accent, usually after a brain injury. Real or fake?
1: Fake.
0: No, that's real.
3: Whoa.
0: People can get hit in the head. Remember that guy that had a Japanese accent?
4: Yeah.
3: That's right.
0: And he was like a white guy and got hit in the head and was like,
3: yes.
0: Ooh. Yeah.
3: Yeah.
4: He's crazy.
1: Oh, no.
0: He was getting dragged all the time. He's like, I can't help it.
3: Yeah.
0: Yeah. All right. Sorry. One wrong. Here we go. Keep going here. This is called velvet spine syndrome. It's where the spine becomes overly flexible and causes soft posture. Real or fake?
1: Real.
0: That is fake. Not real.
1: Oh.
0: This is a tough one today.
4: Wow. Yeah.
0: All right. Here's one. Real or fake? Fish odor syndrome. It's a metabolic condition that causes a strong fish-like body odor. Real or fake? Dina?
1: Real.
0: That is real.
4: No way.
0: Yes.
4: It sounds like a nickname.
0: Listen, I didn't know about this syndrome, and I worked with someone that had that. They would walk in. It had like a metallic fish smell. Like, oh,
4: really?
0: Gosh, dude. Yeah. It was not good. All right. Here's one for you. Exploding head syndrome. A sleep disorder where someone hears a sudden loud bang, crash, or explosion while falling asleep.
1: I'm going to say real.
0: That is real.
4: Really?
3: Whoa.
0: Yes. I think I've had that. Either that or there's like cats in our backyard. Right, here's
1: I think
0: one.
1: My ex had that.
0: Oh, really? You're like, yeah, we hit him with a frying pan and he would just jump. All right, one more and you win. Are you ready? This is called reverse yawn syndrome. Real or fake, it's where a person supposedly inhales sharply instead of yawning normally. Is that real or fake?
1: Real.
0: That is fake.
4: We've all
0: kind of accidentally done it. It's just not a syndrome where you're like,
1: right.
0: You're like, I just like, swallowed my yawn.
3: You guys just did it.
0: Yes. Yeah. Right, real or fake? Here we go. Next one, wins or loses. Here we go. Palmar echo reflex. It's a nerve condition where touching the palm supposedly causes a delayed tingling sensation in the opposite hand. Have you ever had that palmar echo reflex? You push in one palm. Yeah, no, that's fake. I'm sorry, that's not real. You want to do double or nothing?
1: Sure.
0: All right, double or nothing is kind of mean. So I'll just let you know. Double or nothing is kind of mean. It's if you get it wrong, you have to say I'm an idiot. But if you get it right, you win.
1: Okay.
0: All right.
3: Oh, she's game. Okay.
0: All right, here we go. This one's tough. Cotard's syndrome. It's a psychiatric condition where a person believes they are dead, do not exist, or have lost internal organs. Real or fake?
1: Real.
0: Yes!
4: Wow.
0: It is real.
1: Really?
0: Yes.
1: Yay! I almost said fake.
0: Yeah, you totally guessed on that one, huh?
3: Wow.
1: Yes. Did I win?
0: You did. Congratulations.
4: She's like,
1: I'm so excited. Thank you so much.
0: Yeah, you bet. You are so excited.
3: I'm so excited.
1: I'm not an idiot.
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13: If you are struggling with substance abuse, alcohol, pills, whatever it may be, first of all, it's nothing to be ashamed of. We know addiction is a brain disease, and we also know getting into recovery can be tough. Also, in case this helps, I want to tell you about a new study at a Harvard School of Public Health, which found that spiritual belief, the idea of a steady religious practice, had a protective effect from addiction. Experts we talked to told us there were probably a few reasons why this might be the case. Number one, excessive drug and alcohol use would not be the norm in a religious community, and people want to fit in. Two, a belief in a higher power provides people with hope and solace, great foils for addiction. And three, and I think there's some merit to this, regular attendance in a faith community also provides connection. Just like in AA, camaraderie and social support is often what you need. I'm Dr. Sanjay Gupta, helping you live a better life.
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2: It's our phone prank, the phone, Jibba. You know that place, Edible Arrangements, they send you a bouquet of fruit cut into shapes on sticks?
3: Yeah.
2: I'm going to call them and pretend that I think that it's edibles, you know, that are supposed to get you high.
4: Oh, my goodness.
2: And I want my money back because I've been eating them and nothing's happening.
3: It's not working.
2: We've been sitting here for about 3 hours and nothing's happening.
5: Oh my God. What exactly do you mean nothing's happening?
2: Well, we got the arrangement and everybody dug in right away. All my friends here. And that was about 3 hours ago. And so far, no reaction, no nothing. Everyone's just kind of sitting here like chill, like same.
5: Okay. I'm kind of confused. I mean, is everybody ate from the bouquet?
2: Yeah, everybody ate from the bouquet. And
5: nothing's happening, right?
2: Yeah, nothing's happening.
3: Oh, my God, dude. Oh, my God.
2: We're not high. It's our phone prank, Edibles Arrangements. It's the phone, Jibba, next here on Hey Morton.

0: Hey, you know that place that makes fruits and puts it on a stick? They like cut up fruit in the shapes of stars and flowers. Edible arrangements, right? Well, now that all the states have relaxed their marijuana laws, the word edibles means something completely different. So we're going to call them and ask them, how long does it take for it to kick in once you've eaten the fruit? It's our phone prank. The phone, Jibba.
1: Edible Arrangements. This is Peter.
0: Yeah. Hi, Peter. This is Rick. And I want
1: Hey, Rick. How you doing?
0: I'm good. Listen, I ordered a bouquet from you guys yesterday. They just delivered it today. And we've been sitting here for about 3 hours and nothing's happening.
1: What exactly do you mean nothing's happening?
0: Well, we got the arrangement, and everybody dug in right away, all my friends here, and that was about 3 hours ago, and so far, no reaction, no nothing. Everyone's just kind of sitting here, like, chill, like, same.
1: Okay, I'm kind of confused. I mean, is everybody ate from the bouquet?
0: Yeah, everybody ate from the bouquet, and...
1: And nothing's happening, right?
0: Yeah, nothing's happening.
1: Okay, I'm just kind of confused. Was there something wrong with it? Was it bad?
0: No, it tasted fine. I mean, the fruit was fresh. Everything was good. But this has been about 3 hours. Does it usually take longer than that to kick in?
1: For what to kick in? I'm not following you. What exactly do you mean?
0: Like, after you eat it, it usually takes about 3 hours for the feeling to kick in and you start to feel something.
1: I mean, usually people just eat it and that's about it. What do you mean?
0: Like the euphoria, I guess is for lack of a better word, or like you start to feel lightheaded and like laughing and stuff.
1: Were you trying to order like a marijuana edible?
0: Yes, exactly.
1: Okay, that's not what we do. We just have fresh fruits and chocolate and I mean everything's edible. We don't do any sort of like medical anything or anything in it or on it or anything like that.
0: So you're telling me I just got a bunch of fruit?
1: But yeah, that's what the order was. It was an edible arrangement.
0: So you're telling me nothing's going to happen. And so we've just been sitting here like a bunch of fruit.
1: You guys all ate it, right?
0: Yes.
1: Yeah, there's nothing in it that's going to make you have any sort of...
0: Well, then why do you call it edible?
1: Because everything's edible. You ate it.
0: What's an edible?
1: Yeah, something you can eat.
0: But it's also something that makes you feel something. You know what I mean.
1: I know what you mean now, but... That's not what we do here.
0: That's kind of false advertising, isn't it?
1: It's not. It was edible. You ate it. It's edible arrangement.
0: Okay. If I came up to you and gave you a brownie and said, "Hey, this is edibles," would you eat it?
1: Well, I mean, I would have to ask you if anything was in it.
0: Right, because you think edibles means something that makes you feel good, right? Oh man, this is such a letdown. So we'd like to get a refund if that's okay.
1: I can't issue a refund for that. I mean, if there was something wrong with it, like if it was bad.
0: Yeah, there's something wrong with it. You gave us a bunch of chopped up fruit in the shapes of stars and stuff. So we ate a bunch of bananas and pineapples and stuff.
1: It was edible and you guys ate it all.
0: So did people pay you that money to just buy fruit on a stick? Is that what you're trying to tell me?
1: Yes. It's all just fresh fruits and chocolates. That's all we do.
0: I'd like to get my money back.
1: Nothing like what you wanted.
0: I'd like to get my money back.
1: I'm sorry. I can't give you a refund for that.
0: Well, the least you could do is give me a jibba.
1: What's a jibba?
0: A jibba is a prank call. We're playing a prank call on you now, man.
1: Oh, man. I knew this couldn't be real.
0: Come on, man.
1: Oh, man. Edibles.
0: I'm waiting for the edibles to kick. Come on. Nobody's ever come by and tried to buy edibles from you.
1: Not that kind.

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12: 20 years ago, the average attention span was about 2.5 minutes. Today, it's just 47 seconds. Pretty disconcerting. That's according to new research out of UC Irvine. But really, this isn't our fault, at least not entirely. We can blame technology and the world around us. Attention, it turns out, is not an unlimited resource. You only have so much of it to give. Start paying more attention to what times of the day you seem to be at your mental peak. Try to knock out the more complicated stuff during that time. It's also important to take breaks every so often so you can more easily lock in when you're trying to concentrate. One expert said, even trying to visualize where you want to end your day with everything all wrapped up or with tons left to do, that can act as a real motivator. I'm Dr. Sanjay Gupta, helping you live a better life.
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3: to call a teacher and offer her a new product for her kids in the classroom. 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It's questions about figs. Oh. 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
14: Wow.
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3: 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It's made out of figs.
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1: This new album, we are exploring emotion. Since COVID, a lot of the OneRepublic songs that have connected around the world, like I Ain't Worried, Rescue Me, Sunshine, us and David Guetta last year with I Don't Want to Wait, they've all been very high-tempo, energetic, dopamine, you know, shotguns, basically. Since COVID, we kind of flipped to just feel-good music. Honestly, we were bummed out like everybody else. It was a depressing time. It was a dark time. So from, call it 2022 or 23, until the last 3 years, mostly what we've put out is honestly feel-good music. We've been touring in the summers in Europe and all around the world and keeping it up-tempo. And I've been longing for stuff that feels more emotionally resonant, if that makes sense. I feel like we have enough songs. We made enough spin class playlists and, you know, jogging playlists for a minute, and it's time to tap back into some deeper emotion.

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10: Colleague of mine was telling me the other day about how their Instagram feed is filled with videos, most of them kind of funny, about how grandparents and friends tend to bulldoze new parents out of the way to get to see their baby. As a dad of three daughters, I know how life really does become all about them the moment those kids are born. But I also know parents are still people, too, who need their own attention beyond being mom or dad. And moms, in particular in those early years, can feel especially invisible in the eyes of other people. So what can you do to stop contributing to what is known as maternal invisibility? Women we spoke to said these two things were the most helpful. When people stopped to ask how they could best support them, number one, or when they took the initiative to handle certain tasks that obviously needed to be done. I'm Dr. Sanjay Gupta, helping you live a better life.
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1: Taylor Swift loves her fans, and this is proof. You can't be a hater on this because there was this little girl, she's 8 years old, and she has gone viral because she had asked her neighbor to play her a Taylor Swift song, and her neighbor, well, she asked by throwing a little paper plane over to her neighbor's house. So the neighbor decided, yeah, I'll do that, and played Love Story right on the porch. The whole thing, of course, was filmed and posted on social media just as like a cute little moment, right? It got millions of views. Like, it was crazy. And Taylor Swift saw it. So she surprised both the little girl and the neighbor with signed guitars and even a handwritten note just for them.
2: Well, that's really cool to surprise them and do all that. So I take nothing away from Taylor, but could she just get him a Spotify account? 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
3: Right.
2: Jeez. Maybe a Google Home?
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2: 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Seems like more useful. Like, here's a guitar. Play it yourself.
1: Yeah.
2: Good luck, kid. But, you know, nice gesture.
1: 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I'm Adina, and that's your 60 Seconds of Dirt on C90.
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6: People have started using AI for all sorts of things, but I cannot think of an area where the stakes are higher than your health. First of all, I'll tell you this. 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But AI can also hallucinate, provide bad advice, and be just as confident when it does that. If you do decide to plug any personal medical information into one of these chatbots, you should know that while the companies that created them have robust privacy protections in place, they are not bound by HIPAA, like your healthcare provider is. 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Always get a second opinion. And remember, if you ever experience concerning symptoms, skip the AI consult and head straight to the ER. 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
9: How often do you stop to wonder whether you should share something that's revealing, maybe even embarrassing, with a partner, a friend, or even your boss? 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That's what she

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0: Here's One Republic's Ryan Tedder on his must-have carry-on items when he's traveling.
1: Must-haves. I travel, I don't know, I was probably in 30 countries this year or last year. Carry-on. Everyone's like, oh, socks and underwear. Obviously socks and underwear, but you can buy that anywhere, so that's crazy. Travel with stuff you can't get outside of the U.S. Like, every singer's worst nightmare is heartburn or acid reflux, so I have, like, the really nice-tasting gummy Tums that taste like candy. I always have Tums on me and Pepcid, a sleep mask, any pharmaceuticals that are like prescription that you need. So for me, it's like if I need steroids, I have to travel with them in case I don't want to cancel a show and I'm like almost able to sing, but not quite. That's when you unfortunately might need a steroid. Sometimes you need sleeping pills, but you have to be careful with all that stuff and just like chill. I like to use over-the-counter Walgreens generic stuff if I need to sleep, like melatonin and, you know, the safe, non-toxic stuff. And then headphones for sure. And then backup headphones and then chargers. Those are the absolute musts.

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She wants to be able to wear a toddler dress without offending anyone.

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Her name is Madeline. Madeline's mom posted

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0: 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No matter what. No matter what.

So guess what Lizzo, who is like hardcore vegan, is now doing? Coming up in just 5 minutes, I'll share that. Star 102.3.

0: 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She redoes the classic jingle, and she plays the flute made out of a rib. Here's Lizzo now.
1: I do my hair toss, check my nails. 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
1: Today, we're going to talk about what if you came across $50,000. 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

0: buddy Klaus, my Bavarian friend, is going to call a muffler shop and ask them what styles they have. Like, if you called a muffler shop, you know it's like Midas, right?
1: Yeah, yeah.
0: He's going to call to, you know, buy some fashion.
2: Oh.
0: You know, the muffler around your neck, yeah.
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3: Is that the only two colors you have? You'd have nothing but stripes or patterns on it?
4: No, because the mufflers is underneath. You don't need so much patterns or anything like that. So,
3: but no, I would put the muffler out where everybody could see it.
4: Well, you could only see the tip of the muffler. 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

1023, there is a woman who is given a ticket for holding a phone while driving. According to the police, she was holding that phone with her right hand. But the thing is, she doesn't have a right hand. Luckily, the charges have just been dismissed. Here's Justin Bieber.

0: 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AJ with the pop news. Matthew Perry's former assistant just got 3 years for the fatal ketamine injections. His name is Kenneth Iwamasa, and he got 3 years, 5 months in federal prison, plus a $10,000 fine. He has until July 17th to surrender. Iwamasa pleaded guilty in August 2024 to conspiracy to distribute ketamine and admitted that he repeatedly injected Matthew Perry despite lacking medical training.
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There's a new design for restrooms offering more